0: 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Anyone interested in joining the Fogo Pearls Leisure Marching Group, please contact Diane Blair on 216 4962. If you have any queries about the information I've discussed, please get in touch with the relevant organisation. 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
1: 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You can go to their Facebook page for more information on what help they can provide, and appointments are able to be made to get advice over the phone, or you can come into the office and meet in person. 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Their hours are 9 a.m. till 4 p.m. Tuesday to Thursday. Mondays and Fridays are by appointment. They also offer outreach services to Gore and Fiordland. The Invercargill Public Library is open from 9 till 6 weekdays, 10 till 4 on weekends. The Bluff Library is open Monday to Friday from 9 till 5 and Saturdays 10 till 1. The archives in Invercargill are open, but please do call ahead to book on 211 15 73. And remember, you can return all books through the slots, and My Book Bag is still available for free contactless delivery. 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Travelling library options are also available with the mobile book bus. 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Te Hikoi Museum in Riverton is open every day from 10 till 4. You can call them for more information on 234 8260 or visit their Facebook page. The Thornbury Vintage Tractor Museum focuses on Southland's rural heritage and local history. 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It's at 61 Foster Road, Thornbury, and open Sundays 1.30 until 4.30. Entry is $5, and you can also call Fraser on 021 0385 196 to arrange a time to visit. The Ototo Gallery is open Tuesday to Sunday, 10 till 5 at 110 Main Street, Ototo. They've got a stunning collection of arts and crafts and a part of the Western Southland Arts Trail. 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Entry's free. The Southland Fire Museum is open Tuesdays, Thursdays and Sundays from 11 till 4 and can also open for group bookings. Call Liz on 027 254 6464. It's on the corner of Jed and Space Streets. Entry is by

0: gold coin donation. 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It's open 10 till 5 Monday to Friday and 11:30 until 2:30 weekends. 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The Awarua Communications Museum is open Sundays 1 till 4pm. You can take a step into this unique part of our history and view their collection of local and national communications memorabilia and enjoy their interactive exhibitions. 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The Bluff Maritime Museum is open from Monday till Friday, 10 till 4. They've got lots of fascinating history to view, including fishing and sealing memorabilia, tours of an oyster boat, and information about this earliest European settled community, including shipwrecks in the challenging southern waters. Admission for adults is $5 and only $1 for children. And the East and Southland Gallery is open 10 till 4:30 weekdays, 1 till 4pm weekends. For more information on the gallery and current exhibitions, visit esgallery.co.nz. 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Give us a call on 218 98 91. You can email admin@radiosouthland.org.nz or go to the Contact Us form on the website.
1: Hi everybody, it's Mike here from the Law Centre once again. Today we pick up where we left off at our last show, and you'll remember that we had Shane Robinson, the Law Centre's expert on immigration, answering some frequently asked questions on that very subject. Hi Shane, welcome back, and thank you for coming back in again today.
2: Thanks Mike, and hello to everyone. Today's show is the final one. As mentioned in the previous show, these questions are only a small representation of the questions we field at the Law Centre. Also, if I may, I'd like to let listeners know that immigration law frequently changes. What I say in one session may not be applicable anymore within a few months. So as you can appreciate, it's full-on fun in the world of immigration. I'll comment more on this towards the end of the session.
1: Okay. Thank you for that wee insight into your normal day, mate. Last time we used those abbreviations for different things. Can you just quickly rush us through those again?
2: Yeah, sure. So INZ means Immigration New Zealand. NZQA is the New Zealand Qualifications Authority. AEWV is the Accredited Employer Work Visa. The SMC is the Skilled Migrant Category Resident Visa. And EOI is an Expression of Interest, which you have to send to INZ before you can apply under the SMC. ANZCO is the Australia-New Zealand Standard Classification of Occupations, and NOL is the National Occupation List. Both of those are tools that INZ officers use to assess AEWV and SMC applications. Also, listeners need to understand that some of the information I'll be providing is of a reasonably technical nature in places. If you have any doubts about anything we say, please come and see us.
1: Awesome. I'd like to start off today's session by asking a few questions on the parent category, if I may.
2: Sure.
1: To begin with, can my partner be a co-sponsor of my parent's residence visa?
2: Yes. A sponsor or sponsors on a parent category application must be either 1, the adult child of the principal applicant, or 2, the adult child of the principal applicant and that adult child's partner, so a joint sponsorship, like you asked, or 3, the adult child of the principal applicant of either applicant included in the application.
1: Do my parents need to meet the English requirements for the EOI for the parent category resident visa?
2: EOIs may result in an invitation to apply for residence if claims made in the EOI concerning health, character, English language requirement, family relationship and sponsorship requirements are assessed as credible by an immigration officer. For English, your parents must provide a declaration about their English language ability or their intention to agree to pre-purchase English for Speakers of Other Languages, or ESOL, tuition. This declaration must be truthful. If it's later revealed to be false or misleading in any way, then the residence application can be declined. Applications under the parent category must be declined if any applicant included in the application has not met the minimum standard of English or the requirements to pre-purchase ESOL tuition. Any ESOL tuition fee must be paid before a resident visa may be granted. If the tuition fee is not paid within the specified time, the resident visa application must be declined.
1: Okay, so will my parents still qualify for residence if they have any health conditions?
2: Parent category.

0: Re-applicants must have an acceptable standard of health unless they've been granted a medical waiver, just like any other applicants for residence. Applicants for residents who are assessed as not having an acceptable standard of health but whose applications meet all other requirements for approval may be considered for the grant of a medical waiver unless they, one, require dialysis treatment or an ANZ medical assessor has indicated that they will require such treatment within a period of 5 years from the date of the medical assessment, or two, they have severe haemophilia, or three, they have a physical, intellectual, cognitive and or sensory incapacity that requires full-time care, including care in the community, or four, they currently have tuberculosis or any form, including pulmonary and non-pulmonary tuberculosis, multi-drug-resistant tuberculosis and extensively drug-resistant tuberculosis, and have not completed full treatment for tuberculosis as outlined in the New Zealand guidelines for TB treatment, or five, they've had a history, diagnostic findings or treatment for those forms of tuberculosis unless they've been cleared by a New Zealand respiratory or infectious diseases specialist upon review of their file or review of the applicant as outlined in the New Zealand guidelines for tuberculosis.
1: Okay, that sounds like it could be a pretty harsh under some of the circumstances.
0: Yeah, I do get a lot of inquiries about medical conditions for different kinds of visa applications. Often the principal applicant and their partner will be in good health, but one or more of their kids will have some sort of medical condition. The most frequent issue I see is that a child has a physical, intellectual, cognitive and or sensory incapacity or condition. INZ tends to default to the position that the child automatically requires full-time care, so they don't qualify for a medical waiver. INZ then advises that it's likely to decline the application. So the obvious problem with INZ's position is that not everyone with a physical, intellectual, cognitive and or sensory incapacity or condition is going to need full-time care. Autism is a good example. People on the autistic spectrum have a wide range of capacities and some function at a very high level. But INZ lumps everyone together and declares that they all have a condition requiring full-time care. It's clearly inaccurate and unfair. I've had many inquiries about INZ assessing people, and not just people with autism, in this way. And I've taken some cases to the Immigration and Protection Tribunal to challenge INZ's decision. In one case, I'd provided INZ with medical evidence and educational evidence that a young boy was not severely autistic, and in fact he was developing in a way that meant that his only real delay was in language development. However, INZ ignored all of that evidence, insisted that he required full-time care and declined his family's residence application. I appealed to the Immigration and Protection Tribunal, and they agreed with me that INZ's decision was wrong. The tribunal reversed INZ's decision and granted the family residence instead. That was a big win because that very rarely happens, but it was a fight that shouldn't have been necessary. It cost the family a lot of money that they should not have had to spend.
1: Yeah, it's definitely not cool. I remember that back in our first session that you said that someone had could appeal against the decision to decline the SMC application if INZ had gotten it wrong or if their applicant had special circumstances. Does that apply to any application?
0: No. You can only appeal against a decision not to grant a resident visa like the SMC or the partnership category or parent category. You can't appeal against a decision of INZ not to grant a temporary visa like the AEWV or a student visa or a visitor visa.
1: Okay, so what do you do in those cases?
0: Well, if you're offshore, you can't do anything. If you were in New Zealand and you still have a valid visa, you have the right to ask INZ to reconsider their decision if you do it within 14 days of being notified of the decision. A reconsideration request must be dealt with by a different immigration officer. However, it generally won't succeed unless you can point out a serious flaw in the decision or you can come up with new evidence that means INZ should change their mind. You can also bring judicial review proceedings, but you definitely need legal advice for that, and it will be costly.
1: Okay. But you said that someone, must still have a valid visa to be allowed to request reconsideration. What if they don't have a valid visa?
0: If a migrant doesn't have a valid visa, then they're unlawfully in New Zealand and therefore liable for deportation.
1: Okay. So that sounds a bit tough as well, but okay. So what can they do, if anything?
0: The law says that someone who's unlawfully in New Zealand has no right to apply for a visa. However, the law does allow them to make a request for a visa as a special case under Section 61 of the Immigration Act 2009. Now, we call these sections

0: 61 requests, and they're handled by a dedicated team at INZ. By law, INZ does not have to consider the request, and they can say yes or no without having to give any reason for their decision. That's called absolute discretion, and it can't be challenged in any way.
1: Okay. So what happens if INZ says no?
0: Someone unlawfully in NZ for less than 42 days has the right to make one appeal on humanitarian grounds to the Immigration and Protection Tribunal to remove their liability for deportation. They must prove that they have exceptional circumstances of a humanitarian nature that make it unjust or unduly harsh for them to be deported, and that letting them stay in NZ is not against the public interest. This is a really high threshold to meet, and if you're in this position, you need legal advice as soon as possible.
1: So what about if they've been unlawful for more than 42 days?
0: Unless they can use Section 61 to get a visa, they should leave New Zealand or they'll be deported. INZ prefers that people leave voluntarily, but if they don't, they can be arrested and then deported. They're then banned from New Zealand for an amount of time depending on their circumstances.
1: Okay, so that's something to avoid, obviously. Thank you for that. I do have a couple of other questions to finish off, if that's okay.
0: Sure.
1: How can an immigrant help themselves to alleviate the potential financial impact of using professional assistance? What resources are available and where are they?
0: Well, the most important thing is to start early and do your research so that you avoid expensive mistakes later on. You can look at the INZ website or talk to someone like me at a community law centre. The Community Law Manual, which is available for free online at the Community Law website, has a lot of useful immigration information, which might be easier to understand than the INZ website. Or it might give you an idea of whereabouts on the INZ website you should look, so you can start there. The INZ website and the Community Law Manual both have links to the Immigration New Zealand Operational Manual, which our listeners may recall me mentioning before. This is a massive resource which contains all the current immigration rules that immigration officers use to make decisions. Many of the immigration rules I've explained are contained in policies issued by the government rather than by laws passed by Parliament. Because of this, immigration rules can be changed more easily than other laws. Please check for any changes since we made this podcast by checking on the INZ website or in the operational manual. You can check if a particular policy has been changed since we made this podcast by looking at the date note, which is in orange on the right-hand side of the page, at the end of each section of the online operational manual. For example, section F4.35, which talks about the rules for sponsoring parent resident visas, currently has the note effective 28th February 2025 at the end, which means that the rules in that section of the manual haven't been changed since 28th February 2025. Today is 26th January 2026, so if you're listening to this later on, you should double check that the information is still current. There are also migrant groups online where you can discuss what you want to do. Be very careful though. Not all the advice you get online is accurate. I've had plenty of immigrants come to me because they think they know something because someone told them online, but it's either not what they think it is or it's just completely wrong. There are also always plenty of people looking to scam immigrants, and unfortunately a lot of people get caught out by this. Please keep in mind that applying for visas seems easy, but it can be a very tricky thing to do, even if you're used to dealing with laws and bureaucracy. There are lots of different rules about immigration, and not all the rules are set out in the immigration forms. It's more difficult than it looks. That's why it's best to get professional advice, even though it will usually cost you money. However, please remember that you should only pay for advice if you're using a licensed immigration advisor or a license-exempt person like a lawyer, and they must be reasonable in the fees that they charge. Other people are not allowed to charge you for advice.
1: Okay, thanks, mate. Again, we've been given the indicator. So, navigating the immigration website, do you have any quick tips?
0: Well, as I said, start early. It can take a while to find exactly what you want, even though the website's recently been redesigned. There's a search function, but that doesn't always take you to what you want to know unless you get the wording exactly right. So if you're a migrant, it's probably best to start with the buttons at the top of the page and follow the links. If you're an employer, click on for employers. Again, immigration can be a tricky, complex topic. If you get confused, seek professional help like Mike does, or like he should anyway.
1: Thanks, buddy. Okay, that's excellent, mate. Thank you. I'm sure everyone's learned something new from your sessions. And we look forward to having you back in sometime next year for updates, perhaps.

0: Thanks again, Shane, for your time. Again, it is important to remember that the information discussed today is information only and not to be considered as legal advice. For legal advice on an immigration matter or any other legal concern that you may have, contact our officers to make an appointment. Again, thanks for your time, Shane.
1: Always an absolute pleasure.
0: Excellent. It's always important to remember that all situations are unique and that we advise that you, if you're unsure about your rights or obligations, that you seek advice or information about your situation as early as you can. If you have any questions about today's topic or have a query about in relation to something else that you would like an appointment with one of our volunteer lawyers, then please call us on 2143 180 or stop in our offices at level 2, 33 Don Street. 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And that's it. Thank you very much, Shane.
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This is The Dents, featuring Max Dawson, with a track from their EP, There's No One New Around You, called Mature Tradie.

y'all. Cheeky. Start my apprenticeship on Wednesday. I just wanna get fucked up. Vinegar and mustard stew makes me spew. Get me a toothpick. There's pubes in me teeth.

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From the album Eeny Meeny Miny Moe, this is Anna Van Reel with Matilda's Waltz.

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From the album Time, this is Bindi Anderson and I'll Go Now.

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1: Falcha, my name is Leon, and I'm presenting Kjol and Crack on Radio Southland, a celebration of the music I love, music from Ireland, music from my childhood, through to the modern day. So I look forward to you joining me every second Thursday at 7 p.m. Falcha.
2: This is Radio Southland. It's 1 o'clock. 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

Have your kids moved away? And are you looking for something worthwhile to fill your time with? 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The following show was originally broadcast through Free FM in Hamilton, another access radio station just like Radio Southland. Some of the content may be particular to that area, but we hope you enjoy the information it has to offer.

Well, hello everyone. Welcome to another edition of Back Porch Bluegrass. I'm Paul Trend with your host, and I'm back with you again. I've had a few sessions off where we've had to use shows that I've recorded previously because I've been sick. I had either bronchitis or a strong dose of influenza, which sort of really knocked me for several weeks, and I'm still feeling a little bit of the effects of it, but I'm back here with the microphone over the show for

you, and I hope you're going to enjoy the show. That opening tune was one called Mystery Creek, and it was named for an area just south of Hamilton, where I live, Hamilton, New Zealand, and

It easy. Yeah, so whatever else is going on around the province for the weekend? Well, there's the Stags on Sunday tomorrow, of course. Yeah, good old 2:05 kickoff. And we're taking on the Māori Waikato, the Mulu men with their cowbells. Yeah, be interesting to see how many Waikato supporters come down. And it wouldn't be, I don't think there'll be a heck of a crowd there of the Waikato supporters. But hey, Southland, come on, get down there and support our Stags. You know, they're trying really hard. Last weekend, you know, they got up against Manawatū and looked like we were going to get that win. But no, we just, yeah, but a little bit of inexperience there with the newbies in the team and didn't quite get the job done. Let Manawatū in that. Right in that corner in that last minute. Gut-wrenching. But, hey, all thoughts go out to young Jack Taylor. Doesn't look very favourable for him. He's got a foot injury. Wasn't disclosed on what leg he suffered the foot injury. But, yeah, let's hope it has a remarkable recovery and he gets back in there. But there's some new starters in the team. Young lad, ex-South and Country lad over in Australia playing there. And the competition got called up as injury cover and looks like he'll be starting as hooker. So, yep, let's pack those boys, those newbies, and get down there and support the Southern Stags if you can. Just $20 at the gate, or you can get your tickets over today at the usual ticket outlets. Well, let's have a big walk-up crowd, eh? That'd be amazing. Let's go and support the boys. Yeah, looking weather favourable. Yeah, looking dry, but pretty cool for Sunday. Prediction of just 8 degrees for tomorrow team. So wrap up warm, you're heading down to the Stags, or gather your mates around at your home bars or in front of your TV, and let's get in there and support the guys if we can't make it down to the ground. Yep, so that'll be the go Sunday afternoon. And also you could head along to the Southland Home Show. That's a big event at Stadium Southland this weekend. Yes, if you're looking at renovating your home or looking for some new gadgets, or think, oh yeah, well, let's get down to the home show and just have a browse anyway. Have a nosy, see what's going on. Apparently there's going to be some cool food trucks there tomorrow as well. I thought I might pop down there for lunch myself, actually, and just have a browse around. It's no charge to enter the home show this year as well, so there you go. How often can you go to a show along there for free? So let's go and support the Southern Home Show. The organisers have done well. Yeah, it's an annual thing, so get in there and support the Southern Home Show tomorrow. Be a nice, chilled, relaxing to do on a Sunday, wouldn't it? Pop along to the Southern Home Show and then you could walk into the Stags against the Mulu men, the Waikato. Yeah, let's show them how to play rugby tomorrow, Southern Stags, and get that all-important win in the win column. That would be amazing. All right, so we've got Dr. Hook now, and he's walking right in. On your Saturday morning on Radio Southland 96.4, along with DJ Phil and the Weekend Kicker Show. Why not, eh? It's time for a good old Dr. Hook now.

Kiddo, Dr. Hawk here, and is walking right in. Well, a big crowd there with the Sharks last weekend, wasn't it? What a great send-off for Jonathan. Looks like he's heading back to America to start a family there. So apparently, if you read the sign-out letter, his good boy Southland letter, yes, he did well, didn't he? Certainly filled up the stadium, ticked off all the goals that he set for the Sharks, got the championship win, picked out the stadium. Good stuff. I'd say Southland Basketball will be looking for a replacement for Jonathan Yim and going, well, Jonathan, are you sure you don't want to come back next year, mate? Yeah, well, he'll be a bit of a loss, but oh well. A good chance for a new coach to step up and take that team, keep that team together and maybe add some Southland talent if there's some there in the basketball ranks. Got to build a future. Yeah, get some of those young Southland boys on the court. Be amazing. Well, great setup. Good on you, Southland Sharks. You did well. And you sure did. Couldn't stop the thing we started. Yes. Let's have some Brian Adams. Man is coming out to New Zealand in March, back to Christchurch, with Natalie Imbro and that old song there from the 90s. Yeah, that'll be interesting. But I'll be up in Christchurch weekend before spending my hard-earned cash at the Selwyn Sounds, 10 years, 7 bands. $184, work that out. It's pretty good value. Some couple of New Zealand band there in the mix as well. Yes, Whitechapel Jack, apparently local Christchurch outfit. Looking forward to some of the originals. Pasito Echo, can't wait for that. That'll be amazing. ABC, the Rhythmics, featuring Vanessa Amorosi. Yeah, that'll be cool. I'm sure she'll do her 90s somewhere in her couple of her songs as well. That'll be amazing. Absolutely everybody will be rocking out with all that lineup at Selwyn Sounds. So, team, if you're heading up to Christchurch, the first release tickets are already sold. I've got mine. So if you're thinking about heading up to Selwyn Sounds, I'll be acting pretty soon. Yeah, that'll be good. That'll be the way to go. Yeah, my wife and I, we're going to do the road trip. So, yeah, the week before, we're heading out on the Canterbury holiday, bringing on good times. That'll be amazing. Yeah, heading up to Methven and then couple of days there and just chilling and relaxing in Methven. They've got some hot pools there. Sounds great. Nice, affordable, good-looking accommodation as well. And then up to Christchurch, and then we're going to go over on the train to Greymouth on the Scenic Express there, over to Greymouth for a night, then back to Christchurch. And, yeah, some more R&R in Christchurch. Then Saturday off to the concert, and then wake up Sunday and go, oh, goodness, the holiday's over. Back to reality, back to road trip, back to Invercargill. Yeah, so looking forward to that. That's why we're saving up the DJ Phil funds and all that to enable to happen. Awesome. All right, let's do that. Can't stop the thing that we started now. Brian Adams.

Can't stop this thing we started. Yes, one for the Southern Stags as they look for that win against Waikato tomorrow. Make sure you head down to Rugby Park if you can and support the guys here and endeavour to get their first win and support those newbies in the team, those new guys that are wearing the Southern Stags jersey with pride. Great to see the Ford guy from the team. I can't pronounce that Tongan name, sorry, but yeah, he got in the All Blacks match there in South Africa. They're doing well, aren't they? Yes, against the Sharks, they smashed them up 54-0. Well, yeah, only 14-0 at half-time. They really took charge of that game in the second half. Great to see. So, yes, onwards and upwards against the first test coming up against South Africa. Yeah, good build-up, I reckon. They're doing well, playing those club sides, getting the combinations working. And, yeah, look out. Should we all go against South Africa in the first test? So, well done, the All Blacks. I reckon they've got the coaching combinations right too. Good stuff. Yeah, Dave Rennie talks a lot of sense when he's on TV as well presenting, so well done. Awesome. Right, we've got, now we're going to go back to January the 16th, 1991. For us guys and girls around that age, way back then, yes, DJ Phil was in his first full moon of years really, just busting out of the woolshed parties, looking at playing in pubs in Riverton and around the local area.

And John Farnham came to Riverton as part of his Chain Reaction tour. And he banged out this one, "You're the Voice." And by the way, you could be the voice, the new voice coming up on Radio Southland. If you're looking to get your own voice on air, yes, Radio Southland would welcome inquiries for program creators, for new program creators, yes. So get in touch with the team here at Radio Southland, or they pop up and says we're on D Street. Yep, you can come in and talk to the friendly admin staff out the front. And if Darren Ludlow, the station manager, is around, he could show you around as well. And you have a chat to him and the team about getting your program on Radio Southland on air. Yeah, there you go. If you've got some time to dedicate to it, it's an awesome experience. Good stuff. All the equipment's provided. You just got to have the thoughts and the motivation and the desire and the passion to do it. There you go. And, you know, ideal platform for young ones that are trying to bust into radio or media. Good stuff. Yeah, there you go. It'll look good on your CV. Right, there is John Farnham now, and you're the voice. Don't forget it. Yeah, it was a great concert. June 16th, 1991 at Riverton. In aid of fundraising for the Riverton Bars. But almost sent the local pool broke. Didn't really pump after all the expenses were paid. There wasn't too much money to donate to the swimming pool. But anyway, I remember that as a young lad. Way back when I was around 22, in those formative years, when I was called the Classic Hits DJ, actually. And DJ Phil was later, much later on. Yeah, and so busy times on Saturdays and currently. But hey, it's good fun. And the bank balance looks healthier, so good stuff. And right, got to put some money away, don't you? You never know, for a rainy day and some holidays. Good one. There you go. Love this one. Been watching John Farnham on YouTube concerts. He was awesome, but he got old real quick, didn't he? Never mind. His songs will live on. You knew the voice now.

That's a great track, isn't it? It's awesome. Good sing-along one. Good old John Farnham. As I said, he got old real quick, didn't he? But his music will live on. Yes, awesome. If you can catch some of his concerts on YouTube, they're amazing. He was a terrific singer back when he was in top form. And I see Australia keep honouring him, which is great. You know, he's one of the icons. Yes, came from nowhere originally after smashing out Sadie the Cleaning Lady and Whispering Jack Albarn and Chain Reaction. So we'll feature some more songs of John Farnham when I get together some John Farnham CDs. Yes, the Weekend Kicker show is all brought to you together with a Twin Jaw CD player here up in the studio at Radio Southland, where now we're going to feature some Footloose. Yes, if you're catching some sport over the weekend, make sure you're kind to the match officials as they run up and down the touch or the middle. Yeah, that's right. And well done to the local Southland rugby crew as well, the referees end of season, providing the assistant referees and the rest of the team that enable the Southland Stags home games to take place. Yes, it's all local match officials and the Rugby New Zealand bring in the referees. So there you go. Great experience for those up-and-coming Southern referees as well. Great to see Rugby Southern referees in good heart. They're doing really well. And also over at Southern Football, there's some good young up-and-coming talent there and the green shirt referees. Well done to those young ones stepping up with the whistle. Keep it going now. Yes, keep it going into next season before you get into your late teens and have to decide whether you're staying in Invercargill working or heading off for further education. Yes, if you're heading off for further education, there's lots of opportunities further up north for football referees as well, particularly younger females. Yes, depth shortage of women referees across the round football code in New Zealand, so get into it. All right, yeah, have whistle, will travel, have the desire and ability to travel, and you can travel with a referee whistle and an assistant referee flag. Trust me, tell you, been there, done that. Got as far as Women's National League back in the day. Awesome. Right, we've got some Footloose, as I said, Kenny Loggins. Let's go back to that 84 cool classic about the Weekends. Having a dance. Here it is. Yeah. Good old Footloose on the Weekend Kicker Show.

Yes, classic full ice, and there's going to be some vital football action and Div 1 South and Men across fields today. And also Queen's Park Premier Men, they are taking on Green Island down at the RLT football turf in the Southern Travelling League. So get down there if you're a Queen's Park supporter and build some atmosphere for the lads as they take on Green Island. And Queen's Park have had one of their former Green Island keepers playing for them this year, Zane Green. Well done, Zane, doing all that travel, mate. Good stuff. Supporting Queen's Park this year. So I'm sure they'll be looking to keep Zane's signature and bringing on some Southern talent between the sticks as well. It's good stuff. But heading back to local Div 1 action down in Bain Park, and these matches all kick off at 3 o'clock, yes, late kickoff. Invercargill Hose and Hydraulics, get on your mat, sponsoring your team, mate. Good stuff. You guys are taking on Level 1 Queen's Park. And South End will be looking to bounce back after a heavy loss against Old Boys in a catch-up match. And also, unfortunately, they didn't quite take the Edinburgh Cup back to South End Clubrooms last weekend, going down to Balclutha 2-1. But Balclutha, strong side there, but well done, South End, for reaching the final. And, yes, so that match could go either way, but I'd favour South End there with a score prediction of maybe 3-1. There you go. And Southport, Old Boys AFC, the Rourke Park field. Good to see a Rourke Park traditional football field still being used for matches. Good stuff. Many times run around that field. And taking on Allen Contracting Thistle. And that one is at 3 o'clock as well. And we've just got to head back to the fixtures and results page. This is where I find out all the information on the Southern

Football web page. Good stuff. Well maintained page. Well done to the staff at Southern Football for keeping everything updated online, and the teams as well for putting in the scores. And we'll hope IFC, you at home to on Zoe Park Field 11, you're taking on Andrew Hallage. So wish well, Wahupai, but you'd think Bell Clutha will be on form after taking the Charity Cup, but you never know. They might have celebrated too much and they've got to travel back down to Invercargill again. So well done, Bell Clutha, all that road travel. Good stuff. And getting your local businesses to help you out with the cost of travel and the teams as well. Good one. And great to see them still in the Southern Football competition. And provides a road trip as well. It's nothing like a road trip. Remember those from back in the day. They were good times. And then we've got in the competition that's sponsored by the Pie Shop Beyond Tay Street. Can't say that, that word on radio. Don't want to get in trouble. But it's Fat and B, and you'll work it out. And the Fat Duck Div 2, Tiana, you're at home against Automotive Kelly Old Boys. And Aiken Chornery Gore Wanderers, long-time sponsor of Gore Wanderers football. They're taking on a bit of a derby, sort of, via Outback Welding Bell Clutha coming down to play at Hyde Park. And these matches are all late kickoff as well at 3 o'clock. And Thistle FC, you're at home against Chris Clean Wyndham. I'm pretty sure that's a trophy final as well, so good stuff. Thistle, Chris Clean, it could be a competitive match. And Winton FC, you have, looks like you've already played that game, and no result. It must have been played earlier. And down in the Division 3 Cup, and Gore Wanderers are home against Thistle. That could be a good game as well. And Nibbleite, South and Old Boys, you're taking on Invercargill Hose Drolocks. These are in the Div 3 and a couple of 1 o'clock kickoffs. So get down and support your teams. There you go. That's where the local football action has across the local parks for the, today, the 15th of August. Right, we're going to do a bit of Funky Town now. Yeah, this is the Bacito Echo. And they're featuring, of course, at that Selwyn Sounds. I can't wait to see these guys with the synthesizers and the keyboards playing this track. It'll be a banger. And then they'll do Love and Adventure and all their other hits. Let's do some Funky Town.

And let's keep the 80s classics going on your Saturday along here at Radio Southland. We'll tell you what's going on with the local sporting action on the Weekend Kicker Show. Yes, coming up, we are a bit of a lull, isn't it, with local sport wrapping up. Now, Southland Stags, we've got some games left. And then summer sport will kick off late October. So, yeah, we'll find something else to talk about on the Weekend Kicker Show, I guess. Pump some local action from some big events, a couple of good music events, concerts coming up, tribute bands coming through the Civic Theatre as well. Don't forget with the Fleetwood Mac on the 5th of September. I was thinking about heading along to that one, but I'll be heading up to the Matera pub to do the dancehall hits mix there for the locals and the visitors that night through Matera, yeah. And we're going over to Matera in a couple of weeks as well, actually next weekend. Yeah, for the Matera Rugby Football Club prize giving night, so that'd be cool. Looking forward to that gig. Yeah, go out and play some local good pub party classics for the locals at the rugby celebration that night. Cool, 22nd of August, just next weekend now. Yeah, and yes, also a fellow I know, Shane Pleasance, he looks like he's putting together the 80s band. He's getting the 80s band back together, whoever's going to feature in that band on the 14th of November over at the Musos, and the Invercargill Workingmen's Club Function Centre, actually, that one. The Invercargill Workingmen's Club is going to play host to that 80s party night on the 14th of November. So good on you, Shane. But oh, we at the Moose Bar with the DJ Phil Dancehall Hits Mix in Tianau that night, so won't be heading along to the 80s party, but good on you, Shane. Wish you well, mate. Hope tickets go well. You should get them out soon. Good stuff. So, team, if you're looking forward to an Invercargill party night, something different that night than your usual night out, Saturday night in Invercargill, look up the 80s party, and tickets are coming out soon, apparently. So there you go. Let's keep those 80s classics going. I'm sure this one will feature with the 80s band that night and Living on a Prayer. Good old John Farnham. Don't know where that one came from. It's Bon Jovi, of course. I see there's a Bon Jovi tribute band touring New Zealand, but they're not coming to Invercargill. Oh, well. Sing along to this one.

Get on living on a prayer. Wow, she's all go over the weekend down here in Southland, isn't it, with our Southland Stags home game, the Southland home show, and also the Clearance Collective band, tribute band, touring through the Civic Theatre on just not too far away now on Friday night, the 28th of August. Might consider actually popping along to that show, see if there's some tickets still available, see what the price is. Yeah, go and support live entertainment in our hometown theatre. Yeah, that'll be a great night out, wouldn't it? Yep, and yeah, so pop along there. They've toured Invercargill before, but they're coming back for another round, playing CCR bangers. Yeah, should be a good show, great music. We'll see what happens, but also got to do a set-up for a party the next night as well, so can't be everywhere. But hey, team, if you're into the CCR tribute band, they're playing the Civic Theatre just in about 3 weeks on the 28th of August, Friday night, so get in there and support them. You know, I'm sure they would appreciate your support, and it'll be a great show if you're into that. Guitars, yeah, it'll be the full sound and lights as well, so get in there and if you've been before and you loved it, so pop along there and support them. That'll be the way to go. Yeah, go and, you know, have a good night out. And this show is available as a podcast from the Radio Southland website, radiosouthland.org.nz. 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

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Facebook, where you can keep up to date with what's happening at Radio Southland. 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Good stuff. All right, we've got some celebration, yeah. And then we've got one more track after this one, and we'll say goodbye. And we'll talk to you when it's the 22nd of August. Wow, cool. Yeah, and then just got a couple of weeks of August team when we're in September with the Southland rural scene with all the leaming and carving getting underway, well underway. Yeah, that'll be the go. The Southland country people do a great job, don't they? Yes, New Zealand is built on farming. So there you go. That's my thoughts of the 15th of August. Yeah. Well, let's do that celebration. Anyone that's having a good party celebration, remember good parties. Everyone, friends, live to remember. Look after your mates this weekend and your loved ones and spend some quality family time if you can. Oops. There we go. It's celebration and Cool in the Gang on your Saturday.

Make sure you have a good time tonight out there, team. If you're looking for some live entertainment, Opthoria playing Spates Ale House and I'll scratch over down in Newfield with the Hootenanny night. Yeah, it'll be a great time at your local. Get down there and support the local live entertainment around town, and we're going to go out in the back of Some Girls and put a racy. Cheers for tuning in.

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Johnny Clegg and Savuka queued up, of course, because, well, we always do, in honor of the victims of genocide in Gaza, which seems to be ongoing as I see it. And it's appalling, and it's spread into warfare anyway. It's spread into Lebanon. It has been a more restrained sort of murderousness, but murderousness nonetheless. And I see the Israeli government as being the ones that are doing it, so stop it. Speaking as a descendant of Jewish expats from Lithuania who left during the pogroms there, seeing Israelis committing pogroms against anyone, Arabs, whoever, is very disturbing. And it seems to be what's going on in the West Bank as well. So Netanyahu, cut it out. All right, it's time for music. We are going to hear first from Johnny Clegg and Savuka, and the song is Warsaw, 1943. Come on.

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From the album Bricks and Mortar, this is The Yardmen with Devil in a Dress.

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1: Kia ora, I'm Senga and welcome to Heritage South, the show connecting Southlanders to their heritage and where we talk heritage happenings from around the region. In this episode, we're revisiting flax mills in Southland. This time, we're going to be exploring the history of the Otatara flax mills, one of the most important early industries in our district. And to do that, I'm joined by Marie Haggerty. Kia ora, and welcome to Heritage South for the first time, Marie.
2: Kia ora, Ken Singer. Thank you for having me on
1: today. Oh, I am absolutely delighted, as you very well know. Now, Marie and I know each other quite well, but today she's here wearing her hat as the creator of Otatara Memories, which is a community page that she launched almost 3 years ago, back in September 2023. So, Marie, let's start by telling people about Otatara Memories and what actually prompted you to start it.
2: It was one of those things that I thought about, wouldn't it be nice if the community could have something that the school children could look at if they wanted to get some history on Otatara, but also a place where people could put up their comments and reconnect with people that had lived there over their lives. I've lived there all my life, and my dad's lived there since he was four. He's in his 80s now, and him, myself, and my two sons all went to Otatara school, so we have three generations. And I didn't want to overthink it, I just thought, do it. And I did it.
1: And that's a really good way to do things. I'm an overthinker, and so it takes me a bit longer to get things done.
2: Yeah.
1: And I love that you're actually curating those personal memories and recollections, but putting them alongside pieces of the local history that's tied to Otatara and the places, you know, like the Areti River, Sandy Point, Areti Beach, the New River Estuary, even the old New River Ferry. All of those places are connected. And as you've already said, you know, you're an old girl of Otatara School. So, you know, the Otatara Bush School is also a significant part of the history and the heritage of the area. So your page is really all about the memories first, and that historical detail, which I have to say you are very good at, is woven right through. And so it is a living community archive, I think, which is really lovely. So there are so many stories, Marie, and I have followed your page for a long time, but today we're going to be chatting about the flax mills, and it reminded me of something that I live by, and that is what's obvious to you is amazing to me. And I didn't realise just how significant and how many flax mills there were in early Otatara, and also just how much this early industry had shaped the settlement and the daily life of people who settled in the Otatara area. Now, I know you're a really keen researcher, Marie, so tell us a little bit about how important some of these local books have been to the work that you've been doing around this.
2: Well, when you go to

0: trauma and you just don't, it's hard to find anything. And it's particularly hard to find anything on Otatara. And in fact, there's another Otatara in the North Island. So if you do searching, that can come up as well. So we've been very lucky. When Otatara School turned 100, a book was produced called Sawdust and Scholars, A History of Otatara Bush School and Districts. So that was back in 1979. I actually attended school that when the school turned 100. It was my last year at Otatara School. There's a map in the back of the book, and it marks out a lot of locations of the flax mills and also of sawmills and some other key areas. So the book was written by Marilyn Bunce, and it drew on a lot of facts and pieces of history that had been collected by Colin Robertson in the early 1970s. So he sort of went around and asked a lot of people in the community at the time to share their stories with them, and he wrote them down, and then Marilyn used them in the book.
1: And that's
0: amazing.
1: And that that's those happens. Nuggets of gold,
0: yeah,
1: isn't it?
0: Yeah.
1: And you're quite right. You're not going to find those things anywhere else. Yeah. So that's really exciting. So the first flax mill.
0: Yeah.
1: When did it open, and where was it?
0: So the first flax mill was on the terrace near Lake Murahuku, and it was powered by a water wheel fed by hand-dug ditch draining the lake. Flax was apparently punted to the mill via the Waikiki stream, but in summer, water shortages often forced it to close. And after the mill was abandoned, locals eventually used the shingles from its roof for firewood. So I guess they were quite resourceful back then, weren't they?
1: Well, you know, repurpose, reuse. One of the things that I immediately think of is, Marie, where is Lake Murahuku?
0: Yeah,
1: because
0: yeah,
1: I have never heard of it before.
0: So that's a great question. You can find Lake Murahuku by turning off Otatara Road onto Coggins Road, then continuing along onto Hughes Road. It's very close to where the original Otatara School stood. So back in the 1920s, they held sports days and social gatherings at that lake.
1: Oh, right.
0: So there's actually a newspaper article that I found, and it lists all the results from a sports day.
1: Right, and it's only kindred spirits like you and I that will go. It's so exciting when you find something like that in papers past, isn't it?
0: Yeah, very true.
1: But then there was another mill. What? So the second mill, I think, was Shields Mill.
0: Yeah. So that was along, but more close to the Duns Road Bridge. And it was opposite Akers, so we all know or heard of the Akers and Stewart Island connection there as well. So it was likely opened around 1891. They don't have the exact dates, but that's the dates that the Shields children enrolled in Otatara School. The children rowed across the river to reach the school, which was... So the Otatara School has actually shifted effectively three times to get to where it is now.
1: Right.
0: So in 1879 it opened just west of Coggins Road with 28 children. Then it moved closer to the corner of Coggins and Otatara Road, which is the Gordon's Corner site. And then in 1899 it moved to where it is today.
1: Oh.
0: Yeah.
1: So it sounds like there was some white pine that was delivered to the river wharf to fuel the steam engine. The flax and the timber were then moved by punt between the wharves on both banks. Mm-hmm. And I think that's something that today we just take it for granted, that we can just drive up to Otatara and it's all good.
0: Yeah.
1: But that wasn't always the case. Yeah.
0: So there's another one which was actually owned by four people over the time between 1890 and 1920, and was first owned by a George Edwards. And eventually it was owned by Fossbender, so a lot of people might have made the connection there with Fossbender's Park at Otatara, just over the bridge. 16 men were on contract and hauled fibre to town over the old ferry bridge. Now, that old ferry bridge was built in 1867 and was a nerve-wracking experience, the poles almost floating and the whole bridge swaying under the weight of a fully loaded wagon. So I just wanted to quickly mention there too that back in the day, there was people travelled between Invercargill, I guess you'd say, and Riverton, going out that way and along the beach. So that's another story that I'll put up on my page at one point.
1: Another story for another day.
0: Yeah, and then the Fossbender's brothers actually had their own mill later on. But, the main one is what I refer to as the Royds

0: mill, and that's because it was actually an operation up until 1970, so other people might remember
1: right.
0: that as well.
1: And that was the one at Sandy Point, is that correct?
0: Yeah, so Cuthbert Royds actually had two runs. So the first one was near where the Water Ski Club headquarters are now, although the Water Ski Club, that building's sort of not in use. But that was his first one. He opened that in 1902. And then in 1913, he built his second mill, which is when you're going out to the beach, you go over the bridge and it's to the left. And it was known as Royds, and then it became New River Company, and later it was called the Sandy Point Mill, and it was eventually passed to George Bennett, who owned it from around 1950 and closed it in 1970. In the early years, before roads or bridges existed, the mill relied on a punt to move flax, fibre and boiler wood along the river. So that Duns Road Bridge didn't actually come into existence until 1929. Mm. So, yeah.
1: Almost 100 years ago now.
0: Yeah.
1: And, of course, there are great local stories connected to Royds that are mentioned in the Sawdust and Scholars book that you were talking about. And it sounds to me like there was a man called Dave Mill who managed the mill until 1920, and he lived in a small cottage that was shifted there by Royds, and then he later moved into the Royds home across the river. Apparently there's a well-known story about Mrs. King, who, when she was bringing home newborn son Eric, she had given birth in one of those Invercargill maternity homes, and she was coming home and she had baby Eric in a basket. She travelled by horse and cart to the site of where the present bridge is, but because there were no allowances for time off, she had to wait 5 hours behind a flax bush until her husband finished work and rode across to collect her.
0: Those are the stories.
1: And those of us who have had children can't quite imagine what that must have felt like. But she would have taken it in her stride, I'm sure. Mm. There's another tale that recalls the day that peace was declared after World War One in 1918. And Ernie Bridgman, who drove the steam engine, he tied a brick to the whistle cord in celebration before heading across the river by boat with other staff to join the festivities in Invercargill.
0: Yeah.
1: You can picture it, can't you?
0: Yeah, I really love those sorts of memories.
1: And, of course, it is the community memories. That's where the really good oil is. And you do get a lot of interactions from people commenting and sharing their own memories on Otatara Memories, the Facebook page. So that must feel really good for you to get that community interaction that you were hoping for.
0: Yeah, sometimes it's I might not have much, so I'll just throw a picture up if I can find one, an old photo or some words. And then what I'm really trying to do is draw out someone saying, my nana, I remember, my auntie or whoever.
1: Because actually we don't realise sometimes that those little snippets of stories that we have connect to other things, and you're the centre part that brings all of those really cool stories together.
0: Yes.
1: So tell us a couple of the stories that you have come across on your Otatara Memories page.
0: Yeah, so one of them, so the last owners of the flax mill, the Sandy Point one, was the Bennett family. And now that Bennett family have a big connection with flax mills because George Bennett, his father and brothers, all worked in the industry originally in Oripoki, the flax mill in Oripoki. And their names are actually on the Templeton flax mill board that they've got of all the names. That was a great connection too. So Catherine Bennett, who is George's daughter, she connected with the page. And so she shared a memory with me. She said, we used to roam up and down the rows of drying flax as kids, sometimes picking mushrooms for Dad. Now, people still go and pick mushrooms in the grounds over there.
1: Oh, right.
0: So there are still mushrooms that you can actually pick. But the great thing about that too, the Invercargill City Council have a whole lot of aerial images that they took of Southland during the 1950s. Now, if you zoom in on that area, you can actually see the rows of flax from about 1952, those photos.

0: photos were taken.
1: Oh, right.
0: So that's what I love doing. I love zooming in and going, oh, yeah, I can see what the person's talking about.
1: And I think there was another Bennett employee as well that you were quite keen to mention, I think, yeah. Lance Aiken.
0: Yeah, so yeah. Lance is the whole Aiken family. There's a lot of them, and they've lived out in Aotearoa for years and years, and many of them still actually do live out there. Lance, this is his story. So I actually met with him personally, but I also gained the information that he'd written into the Aotearoa.
2: 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Do you have a few hours a week you can spare to help ease the loneliness for some of our elderly? Age Concern Southland provide a variety of services for the elderly, and at the moment, they're looking for volunteers to help with their accredited visiting service, or to assist with some of the other services provided at their Invercargill Centre at 50 4th Street. Have your kids moved away? Are you looking for something worthwhile to fill your time with? Volunteer with Age Concern Southland in the phone book under A. This is Radio Southland. It's 5 o'clock.
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4: Kia ora, it's Bailey, and welcome to Radio Southland's Community News. 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South Sprouts at the Bluff Parenting and Kids Hub runs every Tuesday from 9:30 a.m. to 11 a.m. at the Senior Citizens Room on Oslo Street in Bluff. It's a free drop-in session for young families with Kai, music and movement, messy play, breastfeeding support and educational workshops all on offer. Wednesday evening, the Motupahui St John Youth Division meets from 6:30 to 8:30 p.m. at the St John Hall on Lee Street. This is for kids aged 8 to 18 with spaces still available. Call Tarina Simeon on 021 172 9093 for more info. Thursday is the Senior Citizens Lunch at the Anchorage starting at noon, followed by the Senior Citizens Card Day at the Senior Citizens Centre at 1 p.m. Call Catherine on 212 8138 for more info. Tauriti 2 runs every Friday from 10 a.m. to 11 a.m. at Te Rau Aroha Marae in Bluff. It's a strength and balance exercise program designed for Māori age 50 and over and their whānau, with a focus on leg strength, balance, posture and breathing, all guided by Te Ao Māori and incorporating Te Rau and Kaupapa Māori principles. Kai is provided and everyone is welcome to go along and give it a go. The Grey Street Project is running another car boot sale on this Saturday in the Level 2 car park at Invercargill Central from 11 a.m. until 3 p.m. If you're interested in having a space to sell some of things around your house you no longer need, it's $10 for a boot or $20 if you want a gazebo space. If you're just after a bargain, note the date and time in your diary and tone up on the day. The Great Daffodil Duck Adventure is on at Invercargill Central on Esk Street from August 22nd to 30th in support of the Cancer Society's Daffodil Day. Pick up an entry form from the Esk Eats Food Court, hunt down all the hidden ducks throughout the centre and return your completed form to go in the draw to win one of five $20 Invercargill Central gift cards. It's free, it's fun and it's a great one for the whole whānau. The annual Miharo Polyfest happens at ILT Southland Stadium from August 24th to 28th from 9 a.m. to 3 p.m. each day. It's a fabulous showcase of culture, language and identity through the performing arts and a great opportunity to see our rangatahi shine. It's a gold coin entry for whānau and spectators. The Credence Clearwater Collective comes to the Civic Theatre in Invercargill on Tay Street on Friday, August 28th, starting at 7:30 p.m. Celebrating the music of Credence Clearwater Revival and John Fogerty, it's a night of all the hits that defined a generation, performed live on stage. Tickets are between $47 to $71 and are available online at the Civic Theatre booking office. Te Hakoi Museum in Riverton is hosting a Kids Art Challenge workshop on Saturday, September 26th from 2pm to 3:30pm. Tamariki aged 8 and over are invited to draw inspiration from an artefact in the museum's collection.

0: 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IHC is looking for a supportive older peer volunteer to join a group of young adults with intellectual disabilities and neurodivergent profiles on Monday evenings, helping build connections through activities like games and outings. 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The Heritage South monthly lunch takes place on the last Tuesday of each month from 12pm to 1pm at Brood Cafe in Invercargill. It's a free informal gathering for anyone with a passion for heritage, whether you're a familiar face or joining for the first time. 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Age Concern is on the lookout for some amazing individuals like you. They need volunteer visitors to share a little joy with their older friends who might be feeling a bit isolated. Imagine a cozy home visit, a stroll together, sharing a cuppa, or just catching up. If you've got a spare hour each week, you could make a world of difference to someone in need of a bit of company. 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Reach out to Chris at Age Concern by calling 218-6351. If you've got a bit of free time and a fantastic reading voice, the Telephone Information Service for the Blind is looking for folks who can help with daily or weekly readings from the newspaper, and you can do it from the comfort of your own home. Interested? Get in touch with the Blind Foundation on 218 3927. Anyone interested in joining the Fogo Prowls Leisure Marching Group, please contact Diane Blair on 216 4962. If you have any queries about the information I've discussed, please get in touch with the relevant organisation. And if you need to double check the phone numbers or email addresses I've mentioned, please go to radiosouthland.org.nz and click on the Contact Us tab for a text version of today's community news.
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And how good is that Revelate? So yeah, going back, Revelate from Fitzcarraldo, which is 1995, so 20 years ago. But yeah, I was loving it as I'm, you know, kind of going through the life of Glenn. You know, as I was saying, born in Ballymun, second of six children. Quit school at 13 to begin busking on local Dublin streets after his headmaster, who was Mr. Clancy, told him that while he might not become a rock star, if he stuck at it, he would likely make a living from it. So, yay, Mr. Clancy, who I think passed away there about a year ago. And he was in the same nursing home as my mum. Ballymun stories. Hey, let's have some more tunes from the Frames. Let's have Fitzcarraldo, which I do love as a song. It's a song about pushing a boat up a mountain. Who doesn't love that?

And how good is that? Fitz Corraldo, from the Frames' second album. Yeah, a lot happened around those years, you know, from filming the Frames. And in 1991, just I think after the first album, there was the Alan Parker movie, The Commitments, which was shot on location in Dublin and won 4 BAFTA awards. Glenn said he enjoyed the role. The fame did a number on him and some of his co-stars. But it is actually beautiful to see all the connections that flew through from the Brona Gallagher.

in the commitments in Pulp Fiction had this Frames t-shirt on, which is very, very cool. And you feel like that's his, like this big connection thing you have and you know and other people don't know. So Frames kept rolling on. So, yeah, obviously music being an integral part of Glenn's life. You know, and it was actually, there was a piece I was reading before, you know, dive more into the Frames catalogue. Glenn Hansard on music, meat ale, and the shared spirit of Ireland. And it's like his piece was like, we're in there and we're singing songs and we're having a good time and we're using the language we know, which is our voices and our songs. And it's to do with raising spirit, and it's to do with meat ale, and it's to do with Ireland, and it's to do with the spirit of our artistic selves rising and inspiring others. Yeah. Inspiring. So, yeah, so the Frames had in Dance Devil in 1999, and then from that they had Father Birds in 2001, and that had the great tune, What Happens When the Heart Stops, and we're going to play that now. What a beautiful song.

empty-handed waiting. Time it will subside and we'll agree. It was a given. Well, there was no standard we could set.

And how beautiful is that? What happens with the heart just stops with the frames for the third album. Hey, so many great comments come through from other people. Damien Dempsey, about many years ago. And some beautiful words. I'm writing this in tears, thinking of our great times together, Glenn, Ballymun Baird, one of the finest songwriters I've ever heard, and the most powerful, passionate performer I ever shared a stage with. Your power was unfathomable, otherworldly. When you ripped into a song, you'd rip the roof off the venue and rip your heart out of your chest and hand it to us and shake us all awake right into the very moment. A monumental power and a monumental loss. I'm still stunned and can't believe it. Safe travels, Glenn. And I think that's just so lovely. Damien Dempsey. And Damien Dempsey and Glenn did a beautiful L triangle, because, you know, I suppose as the show progresses, they're encapsulating some of the folk. And, you know, I was thinking about Pat and Glenn. So many songs, it's so hard. It's a beautiful Damien Dempsey and Glenn Hansard, the L triangle, we're going to play for you now.

And how good is that with Damien Dempsey? And just the tribute just kept flowing from everywhere, from the political arena, so many places. I thought it was a really good one that Paddy Casey met, you know, like put a post up and he was like, oh, Glenn, will you stop showing off? And I think it was Barack Obama had put, you know, his top songs of all time for some, I think it was, oh, no, wait, correct me if I'm wrong, it was a summer listing of best songs of all time. So ahead of Noah Kahan was some Glenn Hansard's. Christy Moore, you know, such sad news that Glenn Hansard, their most loved troubadour, has died. Imelda May, obviously, who had a great connection. So many beautiful words. Not a beautiful one I came across, which is, you know, totally gone to the Frames and that rock vibe. Ash, who were coming here this year, they, you know, posted about this at Hot Press Awards in 2002. With Ash and the Frames doing the baser. I'm going to play that now because I just think it rocks.

And how good is that? The frames with Ash. Was that the Irish Music Awards in 2002? But hey, you know, then everything changed. I just kept getting better and brilliant. So once was one of the most incredible. In 2006, Glenn released his first album without the frames, The Swell Season, a collaboration with Czech singer and multi-instrumentalist Markéta Glová. And then that went on for... He was one of the stars of the Irish music drama film Once. Alongside Glová, the pair wrote original music. Sundance Film Festival, Festival's World Cinema Audience Awards, Falling Slowly, won the 2008 Academy Award for Best Original Music, and we're going to play that now to celebrate Once, which, you know, then there's loads of connections to Billy Munn, turn out from there. So this is from Once, Falling Slowly, truly beautiful song.

And how beautiful is that, Falling Slowly? So, once came out, and it was incredible. And, you know, I was reading a piece on Top Ten Films, you know. Jim Carrey's Once was more than just a sleeper hit. It was a raw, soul-stealing tribute to the unexpected magic of human connection through music. That's what it was. It was like people finding each other. You know, and it was so much... And it was a result of his genuine spirit and bringing people together. And, you know, Glenn had this quote, having a guitar is like having a key to the world. And using that key to connect people is truly beautiful. And, you know, the bit I loved is after that, so once won an Oscar, you know, best song and magnanimous. Was it John Stewart who was like, oh, that guy's so pretentious, which was quite good. And it was just very, very beautiful. And went back to the Holy Spirit skill, you know, grounding where you come from. And even, I think, a few years, a year or two later, I was in a gig at the Point and, you know, invited a Holy Spirit skill, the choir to sing, so... respect. We're going to do one more song from Once, which is When Your Mind's Made Up, which is another particular favourite of mine. Very, very beautiful. Have a listen.

And how good is that when your mind's made up? So that was Once, which was a truly beautiful movie. You say so much. And from there, Glenn embarked on a solo career, and we had some incredible albums. We had Rhythm and Repose, Didn't He Ramble? So much great stuff. I'm going to dive into that now. Yeah, Love, Don't Leave Me Waiting. Truly beautiful song, so enjoy this.

0: yourself to me.
1: And how good is that love that led me waiting from Rhythm and Repose, which was in the beautiful year 2012. Everybody remembers 2012. And then 2015 we had Didn't He Ramble. And I definitely want to play. I'm actually struggling to find enough time to celebrate so much beautiful music and so much words. Yeah, so Didn't He Ramble? And it's actually great that in February this year, Glenn was recording live at Funk House, which is in Germany, I presume. I don't know. Over the time of his 55th birthday, it is in Berlin. He was recording a new album in two volumes, marking a juncture in the life and career, in his career, as he referred to it, in the middle of a good life. He's making his way through a journey of good fortune, goodwill, and good energy, with transmissions east and west, which is now available. So, transmissions east and west, go and check that out. But there was a beautiful version of Didn't He Ramble, which we're going to play for you now.

0: And how good is that? Didn't he ramble? We could play so many songs I want to play. 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So we're kind of coming, and it's such a challenge. And like the bit I haven't touched on is like the bit that people don't talk about is, you know, Apollo House, like Glenn and so many other good people actually doing a fight for help, you know, against homelessness, about actually caring about people and reaching out. And I think maybe that's the bit that Ireland really needs, to reach with empathy. And maybe, you know, being a guy growing up in Ballymun is the bit that makes the difference. Apollo House and, you know, paying for homes for people in the Maldron because they needed somewhere to go, and actually just caring so much. My connection with Glenn is, like, we grew up on the same neighbourhood, same street and same school, and I'd see him busk, and I saw the frames in the 90s, and I don't think I ever spoke to the man, and I feel like I missed out something there, something really, you know, profound that, you know, I'm feeling like that. My biggest connection is when my dad passed in 2018, and I was trying to get tickets to see a show, to see a gig he had in Vicar Street, and I think my dad had met him a few times, and I sent an email, and it sounded like
1: 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This is Jackie Bristow from her new album Outsider with Outsider. More

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0: have a few hours a week you can spare to help ease the loneliness for some of our elderly? Age Concern Southland provide a variety of services for the elderly, and at the moment, they're looking for volunteers to help with their accredited visiting service, or to assist with some of the other services provided at their Invercargill Centre at 50 4th Street. Have your kids moved away? Are you looking for something worthwhile to fill your time with? Volunteer with Age Concern Southland in the phone book under A. This is Radio Southland. It's 7 o'clock.
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It was Charcoal Baby by Dev Hynes, which was a massive hit on release in 2018, named in Pitchfork's top 10 songs of the year. Hynes is a frequent collaborator with Lorde and provided a lot of the instrumentals for her latest LP, Virgin. My name is Taylor Stewart, and you're listening to Crossfade thanks to Radio Southland 96.4 FM. Available also on Access Media and Apple Podcasts for you to enjoy at your leisure. Very soon we hear one from the Chameleon of Rock, but first, Clairo, specifically Bags. Again, I've chosen a song from her debut LP, this time released in 2019. This singer-songwriter delivers one of the best and most streamed songs about unrequited love of the 2010s, but I'll let you decide if it's any good. Here's Bags.

Well, it's no secret now that I love the Contortionists, having played them in past episodes. I've been waiting since 2017 for a new record. That one was Thrive, and I'm hoping you can see how diverse the metal genre can be. I'm Taylor Stewart, presenting Crossfade, and it's thanks to Radio South for letting me do so. To move on to the D's of the world, it would only be appropriate to start with David Bowie. Considered to be a parting gift, Black Star is a record released 2 days prior to his death, and lyrically deals with his passing and mortality. It also won 5 posthumous Grammys, which is why Lazarus is our next track. If you ever see the cover of the LP, or haven't noticed before, you can see his name spelled out using 5 fragmented star pieces. Enjoy!

That was Infinite Source of Deftones' latest effort, Private Music. To me, it almost sounds like their swan song after releasing music since 1988. I hope they've got more like that left in the tank. Private Music peaked at number 2 on the New Zealand charts. Good on you, New Zealand. This is Crossfade with Taylor Stewart coming to you from Radio Southland and Access Media. But to tick off the ease, I'm going to slow things right down and throw in one of Emma Ruth Rundle's tracks from her 2021 album Engine of Hell. It's not a happy one, but it's pretty damn gorgeous. You might not have heard it before. That's the goal of the show, at least. Here's 2021's Blooms of Oblivion.

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1: Peggy lady, you gon' hurt your back.

Erica Badu with Bag Lady from her No Skips album Mama's Gun. Pino Palladino, Questlove, Dr. Dre, D'Angelo, Stephen Marley and more legends are all over this record. New Zealand doesn't keep charting records for this album, but it made number 3 in the US, so... 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

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To end part one, I'm going to jump to F and close the show with Flawed Mangoes. Evan Lowe blew up on social media with his song Surreal, as it was used in thousands and thousands of TikToks and Reels, and is now touring the States thanks to its popularity. Turns out it's actually a decent song too. If you ever wonder why songs are so short these days, it's because of Reels and TikTok. That's something to explore in future episodes, I think. Thanks to Radio Southland for hosting the show, and thank you for listening. I'll catch you in episode 2 of the Alphabet series. Ka kite.

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is one I have picked myself, and it is by Blossom Dairy. In the early 1950s, Blossom Dairy had moved from New York to Paris. She stayed in Paris for several years, immersing herself in the jazz and bebop scene there as both singer and pianist. She got involved in a vocal group called Les Blue Stars and really stood out, blonde, petite, winsome, and amazingly skilled. She was able to bounce from cute and coy to intimate and sultry at the drop of a hat, all while accompanying herself at the piano with a perfect sense of swing. It was in Paris that she met American record producer Norman Granz. Granz was so impressed with her that he offered her a recording contract, but only if she moved back to the States. She returned home to New York in 1956, and in September of that year, she recorded her first self-titled album for Granz's Verve's label. From that album, in the highest, most girlish range of her naturally high and girlish voice, Blossom Dairy sings in her song Blossom Blues, "But Ray Brown told me I was built for speed." One outtake from her self-titled debut album. It was a classic example of doing the bit before you become someone else's punchline. Dairy sings the lyric, a wink at her accompanying bassist Ray Brown, whose endorsement was sure to make listeners wind the record back. Dairy performed regularly in London and New York City over many years and collaborated with many musicians, including Johnny Mercer, Jack Segal, Johnny Mandel, and Miley Davis, who called her the only white woman who ever had soul. Here is that track now for your listening pleasure. It's a beauty. Blossom Dairy with Blossom's Blues.

says I'm happy. Some think I'm snappy. Some call me honey and some think

from me to me. I'm heading in a slightly different direction now with a request from our good friend Kate. It is from Lita Ford. She is an English-born American heavy metal guitarist, actress, vocalist and songwriter who was the lead guitarist for the Runaways in the late 1970s before embarking on a successful solo career in the 1980s. She says, "I was inspired by Ritchie Blackmore's work with Deep Purple and began playing the guitar at age of 11. In 1989, the single Close My Eyes Forever, a duet with Ozzy Osbourne, remains Ford's most successful song, reaching number 8 on the US Billboard Hot 100. The song was written by Ford and Osbourne as a result of an accident in the studio during which they both drank heavily and inadvertently wrote the lyrics to the song together. Here it is now, this track going out for you, Kate, Close My Eyes Forever.

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Now, Joan Jett, American rock singer, songwriter, composer, musician, record producer and occasional actress, is best known for her work as the front woman of her band Joan Jett and the Blackhearts, and for earlier founding and performing with the Runaways. The track I'm going to play was requested by Tracy, who can be found in the Rangers of Wanaka. It features in the 2018 film Ready Player One and the 2020 film Birds of Prey. It was released as the lead single from their sixth album, Up Your Alley, in 1988. One of the backing vocalists featured on this album was Louis Merlino, later the founder of the band Beggars and Thieves. Former Rolling Stones guitarist Mick Taylor played the guitar solo in this song, and it reached number 8 on the US Billboard Hot 100. It is Jett's third single to reach the top 10 and her first since Crimson and Clover in 1982. The song spent 6 weeks longer on the charts than it did with the group's biggest hit, I Love Rock and Roll, which was on the chart for 20 weeks. It is, of course, the track I Hate Myself for Loving You, and it is especially for your listening pleasure, Tracy.

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About that song, all music journalist Amy Hansen wrote, always adept at emotion and beautifully able to manipulate even the most bitter of hearts. Really, has Bush penned such a brutally truthful, painfully sensual song? That was Kate Bush with the track Running Up That Hill, A Deal With God. It was from her first single from her 1985 album Hounds of Love and was requested by Adam, who used to do a show on Fresh with my partner Matt called The Lab Rock Show in the late 90s. He sent through quite a few requests, and my next track from him is by Australian indie pop rock band formed in 1994, Rebecca's Empire. Rebecca Banyard said that she started playing music at 10 when her father gave her a guitar. She started writing songs at 12. At age 14, she became acquainted with Joni Mitchell and Bob Dylan. She has credited journalist Jill Singer in giving her confidence to sing her own songs and indicated that she suffered writer's block from 2000 to 2005, and hence the hiatus between Rebecca's Empire ending and her solo career commencing. So from Rebecca's Empire and requested by you, Adam, here is the track Empty off of their 1995 album Alternator.

Empty from Rebecca's Empire. Going out for you, Adam, I hope you enjoyed that. Now, requested by Jeff, he wanted something from L7. They are an American rock band founded in Los Angeles, California. First active from 1985 to 2001 and reformed in 2014. L7's sound has been described as unique and unforgiving, mixing a punk rock attitude with heavy sludge metal. In 2019, and an article on L7 in Alternative Press stated that in the early 90s, underground L7 were positively bulletproof and larger than life. So first up is the track Fuel My Fire, which was covered by The Prodigy for their 1997 album The Fat of the Land, and then the track Witchy Burn. Hope you enjoyed them, Jeff.

the habit. L7 with Witchy Burn going at, especially for you, Jeff. 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Now, Fur Patrol is a rock band originally from Wellington, formed in 1996. Their debut EP, Starlifter, was released on the independent Wellington label Wishbone in 1998. Their debut album, Pet, was

produced by David Long and was released in 2000, also on Wishbone Records. Pet featured the single Lydia, which reached number one on the New Zealand Singles Chart. The band scooped the pool at the 2001 TUI New Zealand Music Awards, walking away with 4 TUIs. Here is that track now, and it goes out to Matt, Lydia with Fur Patrol.

That was from Fur Patrol, the track Lydia. Singer-songwriter for the band Julia joined Wellington-based Celtic rock band Banshee Reel in the early 1990s, extensively touring around New Zealand and overseas. In 1996, after returning to New Zealand from a Canadian tour, Deans and Wellington guitarist Steve Wells decided to form a rock group, which was to be Fur Patrol. My partner,

Matt requested the track Man in a Box from them. So here it is for you, Maddie. It is off their debut album, Star Lifter, which was released in 1998.

That was Man in a Box from Fur Patrol. I hope you've enjoyed today's edition of Trinket Box, featuring requests from you. To end today's show, a favourite track of mine, written by Grace Slick and recorded by the American rock band Jefferson Airplane for their 1967 album Surrealistic Pillow. A key figure in San Francisco's psychedelic music scene in the mid-1960s, Grace Slick's music career spanned 4 decades. She performed with the Great Society, Jefferson Airplane, Jefferson Starship, and Starship. Slick was one of the earliest female rock stars alongside her close contemporary Janis Joplin, and was an important figure in the development of rock music in the late 1960s. Her distinctive vocal style and striking stage presence exerted influence on other female performers, including Stevie Nicks, Patti Smith, and Terry Nunn of Berlin. On October 15, 1965, the band The Great Society, featuring Grace Slick, made its debut performance at a venue known as the Coffee Gallery.

0: Kitchen.
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0: quit. And y'all, he thought wrong.
1: As the backlash against AI data centers grows across the country, we'll speak with Tennessee State Rep Justin Pearson. He just won the Democratic primary in Memphis for a House seat after helping lead the resistance against Elon Musk's massive Colossus data centers there. He's running in a district recently redrawn by Republicans after the Supreme Court significantly weakened the Voting Rights Act. Then to Detroit, Michigan, where Democratic Socialist Donovan McKinney defeated an incumbent Democratic congressman in a major victory for progressives on a platform to get money out of politics and in favor of Medicare for all. And finally, American Doctor, a new documentary about three American doctors who risked their lives to volunteer in Gaza.
2: As a Jewish physician, I knew nothing about Gaza. Like most Americans, I thought everybody out here were nothing but terrorists because that's what I was told.
3: I'm not Israeli. I'm not Palestinian. I'm not Christian. I'm not Muslim. I'm not Jewish. I don't really have any connection to it. But as an American, I just don't want my government involved in crimes.
4: I'm a Palestinian. I'm not a spokesperson. I'm a human being. I'm a U.S. doctor who wants to see babies like my babies not be killed anymore.
1: We'll speak to Dr. Thayer Ahmed and Dr. Feroz Sidwa, plus Posey Tang, the director of American Doctor. All that and more coming up.

0: Democracy Now!, democracynow.org, The War and Peace Report. I'm Amy Goodman. The U.S. strikes on several fishing boats near Ecuador's Galapagos Islands earlier this year were part of a secret operation conducted by the Central Intelligence Agency, the CIA. That's according to the Washington Post, which spoke to a source anonymously. One of the boats disappeared January 20th, along with eight of its crew members who are presumed dead, according to the United Nations. Survivors of two other vessels that came under attack in March said they were abducted by U.S. forces, hooded, cuffed, and tortured aboard a ship before being taken to El Salvador. No U.S. government agencies claim responsibility for those strikes, which the Washington Post reports are separate from the Trump administration's publicly acknowledged strikes on boats off the Caribbean and Pacific. The Pentagon has provided no evidence for its claims the boats were carrying drugs. More than 200 people have been killed in the U.S. strikes since September. Meanwhile, U.S. Southern Command and Panama have concluded Panamax 2026, a series of war games involving at least 17 other countries from across the Americas. It was the first time joint U.S. military exercises took place in Panama since 2012. In Gaza, Israeli attacks killed two Palestinians and injured several others Thursday with reports of airstrikes, mortar attacks, and live fire. The strikes came as human rights groups warned Israel is conducting a massive effort to clear tens of thousands of tons of rubble from the Gaza Strip. The debris resulted from Israel's near daily attacks on Gaza since October 2023, which have killed at least 73,000 Palestinians. Some of the rubble is from cemeteries and other locations where human remains are known to exist, leading human rights groups to accuse Israel of attempting to erase evidence of war crimes. In the occupied West Bank, Israeli settlers are continuing to besiege the Palestinian village of Kusra, with Israeli soldiers stopping activists from bringing in aid. Among those who've come under attack is a Palestinian American. That prompted rare criticism from U.S. Ambassador to Israel Mike Huckabee, who called the siege a horrific act of terror. A top humanitarian official at the UN said this week conditions in the West Bank have reached a breaking point. In southern Lebanon, Israeli Defense Minister Israel Katz vowed Wednesday his forces would maintain their occupation indefinitely.
1: We will clear this area and ensure the security of the residents of the north. And under no circumstances will we withdraw from security zones, not in Lebanon, not in Syria, and not in Gaza.
0: Katz's remarks came after Lebanese Prime Minister Nawaf Salam said Israel's demolition of homes in southern Lebanon represented a serious violation of international law. Iran's military has rejected the Trump administration's claims that ships are freely passing through the Strait of Hormuz, saying no one can pass without Iran's permission. This comes as the Pentagon's announced it'll send a new aircraft carrier to the Middle East to replace the USS Abraham Lincoln amidst reports of deteriorating conditions aboard the vessel. The USS George Washington is set to relieve the Lincoln, which has been deployed for over 8 months. On Thursday, Defense Secretary Pete Hegseth dismissed reports in Stars and Stripes and the Military Times about a growing mental health crisis aboard the Lincoln, where sailors face moldy showers, backed up plumbing, shortages of nutritious food, toiletries, and other supplies. Despite Hegseth's denials, a U.S. official confirmed a sailor jumped overboard from the Lincoln in early August, saying the person was quickly rescued. The sailor had missed the birth of his daughter 5 months ago and reportedly complained to higher ups about mental health challenges before attempting suicide. On Thursday, the Senate Veterans Affairs Committee's top Democrat, Senator Richard Blumenthal, demanded answers and called for a federal investigation into the problems aboard the Lincoln, which hasn't docked in close to 7 months. The New York Times reports the Trump administration carried out an expansive surveillance program targeting left-leaning groups in Minnesota, infiltrating group chats, spying on meetings at libraries and churches, and secretly obtaining financial records of organizations that were never

were accused of crimes. Among groups targeted were labor unions, including the Communications Workers of America, the SEIU, and the AFL-CIO, and climate activists with Sunrise Movement. The massive spying operation began last winter as hundreds of thousands of Minnesotans joined protests demanding an end to a violent mass deportation campaign by ICE and other federal agencies. Government documents reveal DHS characterized the protesters as violent opportunists and agitators, unquote, alleging they were involved in a widespread conspiracy. The surveillance operation arose from a White House directive known as National Security Presidential Memo, NSPM 7, which identifies a potential domestic terrorist as someone expressing anti-Christian, anti-capitalism, or anti-American views. The civil liberties advocacy group Defending Rights and Dissent called the surveillance a, quote, disturbing, invasive, and utterly unjustifiable attack on freedom of expression and political dissent. Democratic Senator Chris Van Hollen responded saying, quote, these are the actions of an authoritarian state. In New Jersey, ICE has confirmed the death of a third immigrant in Newark that was first disclosed by Democratic Congressmember Rob Menendez. Jose Chajon Raxon from Guatemala reportedly suffered what appeared to be seizures and later died at the hospital, according to DHS. Chajon Raxon was detained at the privately run ICE jail known as Delaney Hall after being arrested July 18th. ICE claimed he was released from custody 4 days later but provided no further details. ICE previously failed to notify of his death due to a new policy that no longer requires the agency to report on deaths that occur within 30 days after an immigrant is released from custody, even if he is released into a hospital. This is the third reported death connected to Delaney Hall since December, as prisoners and advocates have widely condemned chronic medical neglect inside the jail. Nationwide, more than 50 immigrants have died in ICE custody since Trump returned to office. In related news, in Washington state, over 140 immigrants are entering the third day of a hunger strike at the notorious Northwest Detention Center in Tacoma, Washington. That's according to the advocacy group La Resistencia, which confirmed the action began August 11th. Among their demands is proper medical care, as several prisoners with broken or dislocated bones reportedly have not received treatment. Northwest and Delaney Hall are both operated by the for-profit private prison company Geo Group. In Texas, bulldozers have rolled into Big Bend National Park to tear down portions of the environmental landmark as part of the Trump administration's $46.5 billion effort to expand a massive border wall and other security infrastructure along the border with Mexico. Protesters gathered Thursday at Big Bend seeking to block construction of the wall after the Department of Homeland Security waived requirements that federal contractors comply with a broad slate of environmental laws, including the Endangered Species Act. Meanwhile, in southern Arizona, a protest camp predominantly led by queer and femme activists continues in the small border town of Lochiel to prevent the destruction of a grove of ancient cottonwood trees that federal contractors plan to destroy as they race to build another portion of Trump's border barrier with Mexico at a cost of about $500 million. Ukraine's proposed a deal with Russia that would see both sides halt attacks on civilian ships in the Black Sea. Reuters reports the offer came as part of an effort to reopen a crucial grain corridor amidst warnings that the attacks are driving up global food prices, which are already at their highest levels since early 2023. The United Nations reports more civilians were killed or injured in Ukraine in July than in any month since Russia's full-scale invasion, with at least 437 deaths and over 2,600 injuries in Ukraine in July. Poland's prime minister says authorities have arrested a Russian national who is preparing to assassinate a Ukrainian-American citizen in Warsaw. Donald Tusk called it Russia's first attempted attack on a U.S. citizen in a NATO country.
In Tokyo, the Japanese Prime Minister Thursday blasted Vladimir Putin over the Russian president's first ever visit to the disputed Kuril Islands. It's one of four islands.

0: It's claimed by both Russia and Japan.
1: This latest visit to Ituri by the incumbent president of Russia runs contrary to Japan's consistent position regarding the northern territories. Furthermore, it hurts the feelings of the Japanese people and is absolutely unacceptable.
0: Meanwhile, President Trump shared a video on Instagram Thursday showing former U.S. Marine Robert Gilman aboard a plane.